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Right back to our phones. 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
1: Drought conditions have expanded in Iowa.
2: The new National Drought Monitor map shows an expansion of moderate drought in western Iowa, part of the state that's been overly dry for weeks. On the other side of the state, a small area of near drought over the Quad Cities in eastern Iowa is gone this week. About 55% of Iowa's under drought or near drought, about 2% more than last week. I'm Trent Rice.
1: The new drought monitor map doesn't reflect any rain that fell in Iowa yesterday. A $94.5 million bond referendum for a new jail in Johnson County will be on the November ballot. The County Board of Supervisors voted 3-2 to put the measure on the ballot during their meeting today. If it passes with at least 60% voter approval, the referendum will fund a new jail and sheriff's office to replace current facilities. I'm Elaine Lee Irvin.
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9: John Polk was my nemesis. I knew in order to live a rich and fulfilling life, one where I was equal under the law and could be happy.
10: Debbie's in Jacksonville, Florida. Hi, Debbie. How are you?
11: I'm great. How are you?
10: Better than I deserve. What's up?
11: So I have a question. My husband and I are looking at retirement. He's retiring actually in a couple of months. I'm already retired. And I've been looking at our investments. I have one annuity that it's not a lot of money. It's about $120,000. It's not earning much interest at all. It's matured. Or actually will be fully matured next year. And I'm wondering if there's any downside. I've been thinking about trying to contribute to each of my four grown children's Roth IRA just to help encourage, they already save, but to help encourage them if they're doing their 401ks and also to be still alive during part of the time that I, you know, during a time where I can see them enjoy it. And get excited about it, and if there's any possible downside to that.
10: It's an interesting question. Well, the two issues are separate issues. The annuity comes due, cash it out. Okay, it's a crappy it's a crappy product, and then we're going to invest that money into a good product. Okay, into some good mutual funds. All right, and move away from that insurance garbage, and so. Then there's a different issue of do we want to give our kids money? And if so, do we want to do it in the form that they open? You can't open a Roth IRA.

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The first-time caller line is 818-501-4721. 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

0: independent, but really a socialist. They bring on Bernie. And these weak Democrats, you can see how 8 years later, they completely got played. And got played by Bernie. And 8 years later, this is how Bernie sounded as Al-Sayed was winning. Listen.
1: Well, that's not much of a choice. If Mr. Carville doesn't want to be in my party, the party that I belong to, that PICA, that Al-Sayed belongs to, he can start his own party.
0: I'm not a Democrat. I'm an independent. He's really not an independent. He's a socialist. 8 years ago, he wants to influence the party. Why? Because there's more independents than there are Democrats, and we really need to get to these things that serve the American people. 8 years later, it's my party. James Carville doesn't like Hassan Piker or Al-Sayed or any of the Islamists or socialists. He can go start his own. Really is remarkable what Bernie Sanders has pulled off in 8 years. Remarkable. And I end it with this. And he handed the torch to AOC. She's going to be an early big player in the presidential nomination process. Speaking of Al-Sayed, we analyzed all the numbers. The turnout was dramatically low. He barely squeaked by. A third candidate really ended up being the difference. He's very radically left. There's a lot of people in Michigan, Republicans, that were voting for him, knowing he'd be easier to beat. I mean, there's a lot of things that point to he had a historic primary, but he might have a historic flop in the future. Harry Enten broke down the numbers.
2: Now, once Al-Sayed became the favorite for that nomination, and now he's actually become the nominee, Democratic chances have fallen dramatically. You can see it right here. Cast your prediction odds. Take a look here. Chance to win the Michigan Senate race. You go back to April at this point in the month. Dems had a 79% chance. Look how that number has fallen dramatically. Down we go in the Lake Michigan. Now we're talking about just a 59% chance. While Mike Rogers, the Republican nominee, look at this, 21% chance, basically doubling now up to a 41% chance. So the people who are putting their money where their mouths are, quite skeptical at this point, or at least significantly more skeptical, that Democrats will be able to hold on to the Michigan Senate seat with Al-Sayed as the nominee, though I still should note he is the slight favorite here. But given Michigan being a purple state and given where Trump's approval rating is, I think it's quite surprising that his numbers are not significantly higher.
0: Yeah, and there's money coming in. There's Trump coming in. This is going to be a difficult road for Al-Sayed moving forward. What I love, too, not to be not noticed. Isn't it funny how nobody looks at polls anymore? We go straight to the Kalshi or straight to the betting odds. That's the only accurate way to kind of guess where America's going, because we're so divided. We don't answer poll questions anymore. This is Mark Penn, a former pollster for President, it was Clinton, right? Yeah. President Clinton's pollster, Mark Penn. Looking at the demographics behind that primary victory in Michigan and how it relates to the general.
3: The question is whether or not a lot of the moderate Democrats who were for Stevens will say, I just won't go there. I will defect from my party. Is it possible to find 5% that will do that? It is highly likely that you're going to find 5% of those Steven voters who are going to switch to the other side. And that alone would give a margin of victory to Rogers.
0: By the way, I'll add to that. It's possible that there's 5% that voted for Al-Sayed with the plan to vote against him, let alone, I mean, you had the two opponents together. It's more than Al-Sayed got in the primary, and that was with a 20% turnout. And I don't think he was having a hard time drawing the Arab Muslim vote. We said it that night, this turnout and that close margin, that's a bad sign for Abdul Al-Sayed. The experts are catching up. I just don't want to end with Rand Paul. I thought it was brilliant the way he staged the question before the vote of holding Fauci in contempt, because it begs the question, after this introduction, how could they have voted any other way? Because if this wasn't contempt of Congress, what is? Rand Paul, prior to the vote.
4: That is what we are voting on today. Not his opinions, not his policies, not anything he said from a podium 6 years ago. We are voting on whether a witness who has received the benefit of a sweeping federal pardon can be ordered by this committee to answer questions and then defy that order without consequence. Documents tell only part of the story. Many of these questions can be answered only by Dr. Fauci. He answered none of them. There will be another pandemic. The time to determine which legislative reforms are necessary to ensure that the mistakes of the past are not repeated is now, not later.
0: You have to question somebody being that truthful, making that much sense. Will anybody be listening?
5: You're a fresh person.
6: I think that this is...
7: You used to call Joe Biden a mentally retarded person.
0: Can't say that. Okay?
8: This is what democracy looks like.
7: They call me king now. Do you believe it? No king. I'm such a king, I can't get a ballroom approved.
0: Gold and silver recently soared to record highs, then it pulled back. So are precious metals still a good buy? Major banks think so. They're forecasting even higher prices ahead. And why? 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Dollars declining, inflation's shrinking our savings. Even with corrections along the way, gold remains a historical hedge for wealth protection. That's probably why Morgan Stanley just ditched the 60-40 stocks to bonds portfolio. 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We're going to do some simple math. Income needed to buy the typical home is $110,000 annually. The average household income is $83,000. That can only add up to trouble, right? Rory with the final story next.
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12: Dangerous heat continues in the eastern half of the country. Temperatures will soar to near 100 degrees from the Ohio Valley and mid-Atlantic into parts of the Northeast, including Washington, Philadelphia, New York, and Boston. The Deep South and the Gulf Coast remain hot and humid as temperatures make it into the mid-90s with scattered thunderstorms. A frontal boundary is triggering showers and thunderstorms across the northern plains, upper Midwest, and Great Lakes. Some of them could be severe, and there's a possibility of localized flooding. Temperatures will range from the 70s behind the front to the upper 80s ahead of it. And across the central plains, expect warm conditions with temperatures reaching the low 90s. The desert southwest is baking with dangerously hot temperatures ranging from 108 to 116 degrees across Arizona, southern Nevada, and inland California. While along the west coast, northern California stays mainly in the 70s to the low 80s. Southern California will top out in the mid-90s. And pleasant summer weather continues in the Pacific Northwest with sunny skies and highs reaching the low 80s. That's your national forecast. I'm Tammy Trujillo.
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0: Big primary in Tennessee yesterday. Marsha Blackburn seems headed for the governor's mansion. She won that primary. And Annie Ogles got ousted by a dairy farmer. Meanwhile, the Senate committee has voted to hold Anthony Fauci in contempt of Congress. Where does it go from here? Mitch McConnell has been discharged from rehab. He's now recovering at home. And the Panthers take the Hall of Fame game with a last-second touchdown, 33-30 over the Arizona Cardinals. Well, income needed to buy a typical home is $110,000. Average household income is $83,000. I'm not an MIT math professor, but national correspondent Rory O'Neill is here. Those numbers just don't add up to anything but trouble.
25: They are trouble. And this is Redfin saying, look, your housing cost should be no more than 30% of your income, whether you're renting or you're buying. So they figure if a typical house, now this is nationally speaking, costs $385,000 to $400,000, then your typical income should be about $110,000 to pay for that. But as you pointed out, national household income is about $23,000 less. There is good news to this story. 2 years ago, it was almost a $30,000 gap. So it's actually come down a little bit as more salaries are rising in recent years while home prices are staying steady.
0: Yeah, the home prices are stable. They need to come down. And if they can't, you have to address that with inventory. The wages have to rise to make up the difference. And the interest rates have to come down to make up the difference. But not good numbers, but heading in the right direction. Great reporting this week, Rory. All right, that's it. One chance to live Friday, August the 7th, 2026. It'll never happen again. Make a difference in someone's life. Cherish your own. Have the kind of weekend others merely dream of. And we'll see you Monday.
26: This is Mark Johnson, mayor of Salmon Well, and my morning show is your morning show with Michael DiGiorno.
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2: Jobs lost, not gained. I'm Dave Anthony, Fox News. We just got that hiring update, a worse than expected jobs report for July.
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2: Fox Business Network's Lauren Simonetti. That lost jobs last month, unexpected. A gain of 80,000 jobs was predicted, and there have been revisions down for May and June. 103,000 fewer jobs created than first reported. But on Wall Street, stock futures rise with less concern about a future Federal Reserve interest rate hike. The Senate may vote today on Acting Attorney General Todd Blanche's nomination, and the second Republican plans to vote no. Lisa Murkowski joins Susan Collins opposing making Blanche full-time AG.
4: Murkowski said in a statement that she is concerned that the Trump administration could go forward with its proposed fund to compensate January 6th rioters, even though Blanche has said he will shelve the idea. She also said she has issues with the handling of the release of the Epstein files and what she called, quote, sweeping immunity protection granted to President Trump, his family, and their businesses, among other things.
2: That's Fox's Tanya J. Powers. If one more Republican senator sides with Democrats, Blanche would not be confirmed. Another congressman has lost a primary, the ninth one in the House this year. Andy Ogles, a Republican in Tennessee who had President Trump's endorsement, defeated by GOP challenger Charlie Hatcher, who was backed by Governor Bill Lee. Now, Lee can't run again. Senator Marsha Blackburn won the Republican primary to replace him.
6: We are a solid red conservative state, and all of these socialist communist policies end at the Tennessee state line.
2: Blackburn faces Democrat Jerry Green in November. Five teachers and staffers are dead at a school near Bangkok, Thailand. A 14-year-old student went on a shooting spree, wounding more than 20 others. He also killed his grandparents before going to school. The boy's also dead. He killed himself as well. America's listening to Fox News.
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29: Starting your morning off right. A new way of talk. A new way of understanding. Because we're in this together. This is your morning show with Michael Del Giorno.
0: Friday. Thank God it's Friday. Friday, Friday. Who sang that, by the way?
1: Thank God it's Friday. What was that?
0: I think they were like one.
1: Wasn't that from the soundtrack of Thank God It's Friday?
0: Yeah, I don't think it was a big name band.
1: Yeah. I'll look it up.
0: We're all whistling the Friday tune. Welcome to Friday, August the 7th, year of our Lord 2026, on the air, streaming live on your iHeartRadio app. This is the show that belongs to you. This is your morning show. I'm Michael Del Giorno. Honored to serve you. Serving us all is Jeffrey Lyons, who is not only controlling all the sound, I got a great compliment.
1: What?
0: Somebody said, you guys play the best rejoin music. I mean, it just sparks some of the greatest memories of my life.
1: To those people, I would say thank you. To you, I would say you're welcome.
0: Are you kidding me? How do you do that with a straight face? And so I turned to him on the golf.
1: I work hard.
0: I turned to him on the golf. Well, you edit them all. You do a great
1: job.
0: Sure,
1: thank you.
0: But I turned to him on the golf and I said, except for the ones that Jeffrey picks. That's what I said. I knew you'd respond that way. But Jeffrey will be serving up all the sound, all the talkbacks, which we encourage you to do on this Friday. If it's your morning show, how do we do it without your voice? And it's time talk radio becomes a conversation. So use the talkback or email michaeld@iheartmedia.com. And of course, Red working hard, keeping an eye on all the facts and the content. President Trump is working to finalize a deal to completely reopen the Strait of Hormuz. Let's all act like that is breaking news. Senator Marsha Blackburn has poised herself to be the first woman governor of the state of Tennessee by winning the primary yesterday. This was not to compare her at all to Abdul in Michigan, but, you know, this is another one you look down and you go, well, if Monty Fritz isn't in this race, you wonder how it goes. She ends up with 43.4%, 311,000 votes. John Rose, 32.9% with 235,000. And then there's Monty at 23.4 with 167,000. That could have been the decider. So, you know, limping in a little bit, but Marsha Blackburn has won the Republican nomination for the governor of the state.
9: Monty did get most signs in a political race.
0: Well, you know, I have my yard sign theory, and that would have failed it.
9: It's just the craziest thing. His signs are everywhere. If you've been to Tennessee in the past, 2 to 3 months, they are everywhere. And it's just sad.
0: Ms. Blackburn, 74, jumped into the race to replace Governor Bill Lee, who term limited out. It would be very interesting for those of you that aren't in Tennessee. If I were to ask my Tennessee listeners in Memphis and Nashville and throughout, can you name something in 8 years that Bill Lee did that really shaped or changed or made an impact on Tennessee? And I don't bring this up to just be critical, though I realize it is. This is what you can expect for the next 8 years with Marsha Blackburn as well. It's just going to be a warm body at a desk. And that's what's likely going to happen. I guess somewhat of the shock, but, you know, Red, you would probably chime in on this. The way they redistricted could have played a role. Hatcher's chocolate milk, maybe the best I've ever had in my life. That could have played a role. But incumbent Andy Ogles has lost in the primary to dairy farmer Charlie Hatcher. So there's an incumbent who gets defeated in a primary process. Meanwhile, a Senate committee has voted to hold Anthony Fauci in contempt of Congress. I think the way Rand Paul framed it before the vote in Sounds of the Day is something to stick around and listen to later in the third hour. You could do nothing, but there was no other decision to make. If that wasn't contempt of Congress, you'd have a hard time ever filing those charges again if you didn't on Anthony Fauci. This one, again, this is no one delighting in anyone's misfortune. It's just I spend a lot of time with the elderly, and I spend a lot of time at nursing homes with my mother and my mother-in-law, both almost daily visits. My son had this wild theory that my car insurance has to be the highest because my car, I think by $1,000 over his mother's, is the most expensive. And I tried to explain to him, no, your insurance is the highest with two accidents and with a couple of tickets. And so then we just got into a general discussion, and it's just reality. To finish the thought on insurance, not that that's important right now, you're going to get in most of your accidents. If you're going to get in 8 car accidents in your life, and I pray you never get hurt and certainly killed. But if you get in 8 car accidents, 6 of them are likely before 24 years old, and the other 2 are likely after 70. I mean, it happens late in life and early in life when you're inexperienced and then when your faculties are diminished. And boy, we learned that lesson in Nashville last week. So, but here's the bottom line. The same can be said, in terms of your medical expenses. You are going to incur probably 95% of your medical expenses in your last few years. And I can tell you it's a bouncing ball, and it's different for everyone. Falls are a large, if not the largest category. Everything was hunky-dory with mom. I had her in a beautiful apartment. I could walk to it, drive to it in about 20 seconds until a fall, and then hospital, and then rehab, and then another fall, then hospital, then assisted living, then another fall, hospital, pneumonia, nursing home, full skill. So if the headline is Kentucky Senator Mitch McConnell has been discharged from rehab and is recovering at home now from a fall, and at his age, and with not much time left, and so I mean, you just wonder, why are we dealing with this? This man is clearly not being a United States Senator, or capable of being a United States Senator. We have got to learn from this. And I don't know what still makes us keep these people for decades. I mean, forget career politicians. They stay till the toe tag And after all the years in the state legislature, in the United States House of Representatives, in the United States Senate, here's one in Tennessee coming back to try to serve the last 8 years of her life as governor. I mean, I just don't get it. And I'm not saying anything. It's not age discriminatory. I'm just simply saying when I'm 76, I'm not the same guy I was. And I don't know what the best version of me was. The most energetic and the funniest was the younger me. The most thoughtful and interesting me may have been the middle years, and the wisest me may be now. But I got news for you. If I'm still here in 10, 15, 12 years, well, for Marsha Blackburn, if I'm still here in 14 years, asking you for another 8, there's two things wrong. Nothing rose up to shuffle me along that's better. Or I don't know when to leave.
9: Red and I could use a paycheck.
0: Well, there will be that pressure.
9: Okay.
0: And if the house isn't paid off.
9: We're going to be here until you're 90.
0: No, you know what I'll say? First of all, I don't really consider myself a radio person. Radio is just what pays me to be who God has made me. But I can tell you this. I love my wife too much to hang around that long. I look at these people and I go, you want to live in different states from your wife? How opposite is what we're seeing from The Notebook? I mean, you know what I mean? That poor guy, well, he just wanted to climb in bed and die with his wife.
11: With all the scandals, though, Michael, I think they do like to spend time away from their wife.
0: Well, maybe the scandals wouldn't happen if you were home with your wife. My wife's watching me on 360 or the Ring cam or out of the side of her eye at every second.
11: You're chipped.
0: And for all I know, if you scanned me, there's one in my neck that I don't know about. Good. I should be watched. I can't be trusted. Who could be trusted? But it's just, I don't know. There's just something, but I can't even just say it to you without. If you were in the room with me, I'd just give you a look. You know, we were talking about things that are as low as they can get in the Italian culture. That is when somebody goes, you know, that, oh, her? She's too much. You don't ever want to be referred to as too much. My wife's grandfather, who was like a character right out of the Muppets, you know, the angry old man up in the balcony. And he did and there really is nothing more dismissive. I think I'd rather you just curse me out or flip me off than just do this with your hands and just, you know, that's kind of what I would do.
9: Statler and Waldorf?
0: You know, the old, well, that's the two Muppets.
9: Yeah.
0: And that's just, I mean, Senator Mitch McConnell, he's been discharged from rehab. He's at home recovering from his June fall, and it's August 7th.
11: I got news for you, Michael. I don't know if you remember Tim Johnson from South Dakota. He was out 9 months with a brain hemorrhage. I mean, no one saw him for 9 months.
0: Well, and even Fetterman, and that one worked out. That guy was so damaged from a stroke when he was running for the Senate, he couldn't even speak. And they elected him. And thank goodness he kind of came back. Not his fashion, but his mind.
11: Oh, he had a nice suit on yesterday at CNN.
0: He did. He looked good yesterday. I don't know if I go back to the hoodie. You know what? I might even give him a look for president if he'd wear the hoodie. No, I'm joking. So anyway, you know, that's the kind of stuff we have to kick around on a Friday. But we've got a lot of smart people to make sense for it. We're going to visit with Rory O'Neill a little bit about the holding of Anthony Fauci in contempt of Congress. David Zanotti is going to be joining us to go over not just the Tennessee results, but really the primary results and what it reveals about the two-party system's future and what it says about America. That should be a fun visit. John Decker is keeping an eye. The Senate is expected to vote on President Trump's choice for Attorney General, finally. And, you know, the president. I mean, think about it. We have Mamdani, Al-Sayed, Hassan Piker, AOC, Bernie Sanders. Anybody else want to add a name to the list? Who is leading this party? Because it certainly isn't Clinton, Bill, or Hillary. Certainly isn't Barack Obama. It certainly isn't Joe Biden. And by the way, in that list, three Islamists and two socialists. And wait till you hear sounds of the day when Bernie's pressed on his party.
3: Oh, I'm not.
0: You do a great Bernie.
3: Oh, no, don't worry about that. I'm not a Democrat.
0: I'm not a Democrat. I said I was a Democrat, but I'm not a Democrat.
3: Want to be a part of my party? Whatever.
0: You know, and so, you know, it begs the question, is Trump right? Are they just crazy? And their days are numbered. And I thought, well, there's only one way to find out, and that's ask him. Sounds of the day, and don't forget, it's Friday. That means Friday with 47 in the third hour. You miss a little, you're going to miss a lot. Miss a lot, and we'll miss you. And yes, I will at some point address Big John's nothing but money lock of the year, the under in the Hall of Fame game. Only missed it by 60. No. When it comes to supplements, there's only two things that matter most. Does it work? And can you trust it? Now, I can tell you Relief Factor works. 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Now, the good news is it's worked for hundreds of thousands of people. 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And of course, I have not one, two, three. I have your top 5 stories of the day next. This is Friday, August the 7th. This is your day, and this is your morning show. So put on those boogie, boogie, woogie shoes.
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1: Hey, y'all. It's that guy from Memphis.
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1: did Governor Lee make community college free for graduating seniors for 2 years? I think it was Governor Lee that did that. Happy Friday.
3: Oh, man. Do you feel that? It's Friday.
4: Moving up four big notches this week from 1978, the smash hit from Lovin' Kisses. Thank God it's Friday. Doesn't that make you want to put on some roller skates and skate around with Linda Blair? Have her do some of her favorite scenes from Exorcist?
5: I want platform shoes.
4: Well, you know, I wish somebody would say that out loud. If you think the disco era and platform shoes to make everybody look taller or something, that's what's happening. Well, I don't know what you call them, tennis shoes, sneakers. I want to try on a new pair of Hokas.
5: Right.
4: And this guy goes, well, you know, these are what all the marathoners are using. So I put these things on. I felt like I was on stilts. It was literally 4 inches.
5: Yeah. They are very, very thick-soled shoes.
4: And I'm like, what am I supposed to do with this? And then they're built with like these springy things that they're pushing you forward. You know, no wonder Joe looked unstable. Maybe Biden wasn't cognitively impaired. He just needed a pair of Converse.
5: Appreciate
4: those talkbacks. Keep them coming. 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We're very professional. It counts you down 3, 2, 1, and it'll give you as many takes as you want. But in 30 seconds, make your comment, ask your question, take your place. 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Final welcome for the week. Two new stations this week in Denver. It's Denver's talk station, 630 KHOW. And then we have the Talk of the Delta, AM 1330, WNIX, Greenville, Mississippi. And I'm chuckling because I'm thinking of Bob welcoming Greenville from Biloxi, a highlight from this week. All right, wherever you're at, here we go. Top 5 stories of the day, one-on-one time, your morning show on August 7th.
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9: Cyclosporiasis cases in Iowa continue to rise.
10: Iowa Health and Human Services says 272 cases of cyclosporiasis have been confirmed this year in 55 Iowa counties. That's almost 50 more cases than last week's report and over 200 more than this time last year. The CDC has linked Iowa to a multi-state outbreak of cyclosporiasis tied to recalled shredded iceberg lettuce. I'm Elaine Lee Irvin.
9: Defense attorneys for a woman charged in the shooting death of a Central Iowa realtor 15 years ago claim some evidence in the case is missing. A new court filing on behalf of Kristen Ramsey claims prosecutors failed to turn over a 2018 written confession and that leads in the case generated after Ramsey's March arrest are also missing. Ramsey's charged with killing Ashley Oakland during a West Des Moines open house in 2011. A status hearing is scheduled for August 21st. I'm Craig Michaels.
2: the fog will be clearing up this morning, and we'll start the day off with some sunshine. Temperatures will be rising into the low 80s, and clouds will be building in this afternoon. Some scattered showers and thunderstorms are possible, mainly after 4 p.m., moving in from northwest to southeast, and we'll be exiting the area around 10 p.m. A storm or two could be strong with gusty winds and hail. We'll then have some more pleasant weather for Saturday. Temperatures will be in the low 80s with sunny skies. That's your latest weather first forecast on News Radio 600 WMT.
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0: Everybody's talking, but who's talking with you? You're listening to your morning show with Michael Del Giorno.
1: First of all, I say that every time, and I don't think you ever turn my microphone on. I don't think
2: your microphone is always on when you say that.
1: Is it?
2: Yeah.
1: Because I feel like you're handling me this morning. Yes, you are.
2: I'm just trying to get you.
1: You literally said to me, hey, relax. Let the show come to you.
2: Don't force it.
1: Don't rush it. What are you, handling me?
2: Yeah, I'm the manager.
1: I need handling after all these years?
2: I'm the dugout manager.
1: What are you, a board up at Cumulus working with a lack of talent? Come on, I know what I'm doing here.
2: Chaw running down my chin.
1: Let it come to you. All right, I'll let it come to me.
2: Take the first pitch, okay?
1: 36 minutes after. I never took the first pitch. I was always a green light.
2: If I could
1: name this movie,
2: I would do it. Yeah.
1: I like him high.
2: I don't know.
1: Mule. Nag.
3: League of Their Own.
1: There you go. Ding, ding, ding, ding, ding. You're terrible at movies, Jeff.
2: I'm the only thing I know as far as movies is Bull Durham, and you got a bunch of lollygaggers.
1: Gaggers. Lollygaggers.
2: You lollygagger.
1: Letting the show come to me, I would say first and foremost that Tom Petty was my choice. Secondly, we had a caller who brought
2: Mike
1: up.
2: Mike McCann.
1: The bed.
2: Yeah. Mike McCann is the one that requested Mary Jane's Last Dance, and that is your morning show history.
1: Are you sure?
2: I'm pretty sure.
1: There's no bigger fan of Tom Petty, especially that song. We had a guy at Joe Vig's Italian Eatery in Tulsa, Oklahoma, named Spider, and that was the only song he knew. So every time he took the stage, he just played that song, and the crowd would go crazy, and then they'd be waiting for the second song, and there wasn't one because he didn't have it.
2: It's one of my favorite channels on XM.
3: Did they go dance, Spider? Dance
1: Spider. Okay. I don't think we're letting the show come to us. I think we're letting go of the show.
2: My fault.
1: We had a caller bring up Bill Lee accomplishment being community college free for 2 years. That actually goes back to Governor Haslam. I think it was, help me, Lord. Help me. Have a memory, Lord. I believe it's like 2014 and went into effect in 2016. So, no, that was actually for a guy who didn't have a lot of accomplishments either in 8 years. I mean, I've lived here 20 years. And, I mean, we've just had bodies filling the office. We could have saved a lot of money. I could have just been talk show host / governor because I don't know what they do.
2: After Phil Bredesen, every other administration said, hey, just don't mess that up.
1: Just don't do anything.
2: Yeah. I mean, Nashville is what it is today because of Bredesen.
1: But I really don't know. I mean, I can think of some critical things.
3: He brought us online gambling. Come on, Michael.
1: Yes, thank you.
3: That's not a positive.
1: COVID and online gambling are the only two things I can come with. Never finished the job on the vouchers, right? That's going to be Marcia's job when she's done securing the borders from Tennessee. Who brought us Buc-ee's? Let's put that person in office. Whoever made Buc-ee's possible?
2: That would be Bill.
1: Bill made Buc-ee's.
2: I mean, that's when the Buc-ee's came in, right?
1: And then Marcia's still got, I don't know how many years left on her Senate. So if she does win, does she or Bill Lee appoint her replacement until a special election? That'll be another warm body doing nothing. You know what? Give me another rejoin. I'd like to start this segment over. Because I didn't let it come to me. I wasn't professional. Oh, I love this one. This was me, Joe Cocker.
4: Well, I better you say it's Mike McCann's now, right?
0: A new way of talking. A new way of understanding. It's your morning show with Michael Del Giorno.
1: All right, I wanted to respond to that one caller. And then I got one from my drummer friend Spike in Ohio, an email. They're going through a tough time. Pray for him and his wife. And it's not the case for them, but yes, it's not my theory. It is a fact that, upwards of 90% of the money you will spend in your lifetime on healthcare will happen in the last segment of your life. In fact, I'll give you a staggering statistic. And think about what we spend all our life. 13 to 16% of your medical expenses will be in your last 12 months. So let me tell you something. Somebody's just, my grandfather, he died when I was 5, and I can't tell you. It's probably the highest praise of my life I can give. Because who remembers anything before 3, right? When I tell you the impact this man made on my life, and he died when I was 5, that's a great accomplishment. I don't know that I made that kind of impact on anybody's life. And they're adults. But he was just bending over to pick up the hose, and he was gone in a breath. You know, somewhere

0: writing patterns. The wife was out of town visiting the kids. I thought I'd be sneaky and sneak off to Las Vegas for the weekend. Oh, wow. She tracked my every movement and knew all about
1: it. Busted! No, I want to hear the rest of that story.
2: Well, I'll finish the story for you. I'll play like W. And when I got home, she had moved out with all the furniture, and now I live in the I screwed up apartments down the street. No, that is not the case. But yes, you got a progressive, and your wife could be watching you to get lower rates. Next up is Steve, KTOK in Oklahoma City, Oklahoma.
3: I'll admit, I only had one accident in my life that was my fault, but I did have a 58 Corvette back when I was young, and did have my license taken away twice before I was 18. For some reason, the cops just kind of seemed to hone in on those particular vehicles, you know what I mean?
2: I was a, let's see, accidents that were my fault that I can remember. I like to pride myself, and I think the Franklin Police Department can back me up on this. I pride myself on being a aggressive driver. I cause accidents. I'm just not in them very often. I'll never forget one of my worst experiences. This is before they diagnosed me with sleep apnea. And I didn't know. I'm like 19, 20 years old, and I'm falling asleep at the wheel all the time.
4: Right.
2: And it would happen coming back from LSU, Baton Rouge to New Orleans. And I can't tell you how many times it happened. It happened almost every time I drove home. And sometimes I'd wake up to truck lights in my eyes, and I was about to have a head-on collision. I remember one time I woke up to horns as two cars were flying off the side of the road.
4: Yikes.
2: And then I woke up one time in high grass going boom, boom, boom, boom, boom, boom, boom.
4: I woke up to a state trooper on my back quarter panel one time. I was working overnights when I first got into radio. Was on the way home between Nashville and Clarksville, about 50 miles. And when I came to, he was on my back quarter panel, and he just waved to me over. And he was very nice to me, and I'm lucky to be alive.
2: Well, yeah, one of those. Yeah. And so I do remember one time I fell asleep at my parents' house. This is when me and my dad were doing mornings together. I think we were watching the Saints on Monday Night Football. And so I had to wake up, go home, change, and meet him at the station. And I literally, in about 22 houses, fell back asleep at the wheel and took out one. This neighborhood, all the mailboxes were made of bricks, you know, like brick structures.
4: Right.
2: And I went, boom, that was the Thunderbird.
4: Oh,
2: the Huggy Bear Velvet Thunderbird. And I remember the most embarrassing part is it was 3 o'clock in the morning, and half of this brick mailbox is on my hood, and my horn is stuck. You remember the cartoon that used to go, embarrassing.
4: Yeah.
2: I mean, it was humiliating as much. But I was trying to think, other than that, I think every accident was the other person's fault that I've had. And oh my gosh, I should knock on wood. I haven't had that one since the brain injury. When was that?
4: That was 2012.
2: Well, obviously, I don't remember.
4: 2012, 2011.
2: No, it was later than that, I think. I think it was like 2016, 17, somewhere in there.
5: We should ask the horse.
2: Yeah, the funny part was I stayed on the air with a traumatic brain injury, so I don't remember anything. I used to finish segments and I go, I have no idea what I just said. And they go, oh, it's brilliant. Oh, okay. Because that portion of my brain wasn't affected. Now, remembering what I said portion was. But yeah, we had a lot of funny things about things I never remembered. And so, you know, I used to always hear these stories while I was on the air. So the newsman starts giggling. And I'm like, what's so funny? And he's like, well, you don't remember you interviewed that horse? And I was just like, what are you talking about? How do you interview a horse? Oh, you did. And then the producer digs up the audio, and I guess in my brain injury, I was fascinated with the horse that came in last, because I remember I was watching the Kentucky Derby, and you know how they show the winner and then they're riding side by side. Then the woman, like, you know, comes up to interview, all that's going on. Well, they turn around, they're coming back. There was still a horse that had just finished.
4: Oh no.
2: And I was like, what would it have been like to be that horse? You know, to be that. You know, everybody expects you to win the Kentucky Derby, but for crying out loud, it shouldn't have taken you till the post game show to finish.
4: You don't have that audio of that?
2: Well, they didn't allow me to leave with any of my audio.
4: Well, you had 2 weeks, didn't you? You gave them 2 weeks?

0: and then you were gone, right?
1: No, I got fired.
0: Oh, I'm just playing.
1: Oh. Can't I have any secrets? Is this letting the show come to me?
0: Yeah, dude, just kind of. It's Friday.
1: Anyway, but my just to respond to Steve, and I don't think any of my accidents after that were my fault. I've been nearly killed three times. It's a miracle I haven't been. The last one was a doozy. I think this is Jimmy Suits in the Harvard Yard sewer system, isn't it? That explains it. Yes, that Jimmy, does sound like
0: we need a take two. We need a take two from Jimmy.
1: I think that sounds like he's in the Harvard Yard super system. Keep those calls coming. By the way, I'm resisting the urge because I've been on very thin ice with Big John in Poughkeepsie ever since he came to town, and for previous charity plans, I couldn't make the lunch you guys went on. But he's always so rough.
2: Big John has three words this morning. Backdoor cover. Book it.
1: Why don't you have yesterday's where he said, one of the great locks every year, the under in the Hall of Fame game.
0: I'll go and back and pull that up. Yep.
1: Well, the over-under was, I think, 34. And what a shock, right? I mean, and here's what's humiliating and embarrassing for me. Do you know I didn't see any of the game?
0: No way.
1: I don't know what happened to me. I hand you my man card. I just take it, you know, I was watching the Indiana Fever and they went to overtime with Vegas, lost by two. It was a great game. Caitlin Clark played awful. And I missed the game, but, I watched the pregame and a little bit during halftime and I saw a couple of plays and it was just good to hear Mike Tirico and Chris Collinsworth. And no, football season was back, but I just couldn't take my eyes off the, I shouldn't use that expression when we're dealing with Sophie Cunningham.
0: Well, yeah.
1: I had to watch the Fever, but I do remember Big John saying the under's a lock every year. The under, you always take the under in the Hall of Fame game. It's easy money. Book it. And it was just the opposite, right? The Carolina Panthers defeated the Arizona Cardinals 33-30 with a last second walk off touchdown run by Haynes King. We also had the Reds beat the A's 6-5. Guardians lost 13-6 to the Mets. Pirates lost 5-2 to the Brewers. Tigers pounded the Mariners 11-0. Angels 4-1 over the O's. Phillies beat the Nats 7-3. Padres over the D-backs 5-1. Birthdays today. Hockey great Sidney Crosby, 38 years old. For all of our Pittsburgh listeners, we celebrate. Actress Charlize Theron is 50, not pounds, 50 years old. Eagles quarterback Jalen Hurts is 27. And we had him on the show. He has always been one of my favorites. Literally one of the best acting performances in a scene I've ever seen in my life belongs to him. I never did watch X-Files. I love him and everything else. David Duchovny, 65 years old today. And if it's your birthday, happy birthday. We're so glad you were born. And thanks for making your morning show a part of that big day. All right, Rough Greens. If you ask any dog owner in a vet's office, what's the worst thing you can hear? Cancer. Joint deterioration, organ failure. And our first thought is always the same. One, could I have done anything different? 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Rah! Greens. I feel like the show isn't coming to me after all. In fact, I'm wondering if I'm symptomatic for the rockin' pneumonia and the boogie woogie shoe.
0: I'm on my Ritalin.
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18: It is 11:54. Yes, welcome back to The Big Show. Bob's over in Newton today. They're talking ethanol and the NASCAR race that'll take place at the Iowa Speedway this weekend. And I am down in Page County today, down in southwest Iowa. Todd and Nikki Carlson and their family, their children Colby and Maggie, and we've got Todd's mom and dad, Steve and Phyllis, here today. In fact, we're at their farm right now, Century Farm, here today for number 214, the 214th Oregon Good Farm Neighbor Award. And I have got Alex Frazier with me right now with Frazier Nurseries. And Alex, first off, great to see you here today.
19: Yeah, thanks for having us.
18: Now, I understand that you brought some extra trees with you today over here.
19: Yeah, it's funny. When people understand that I'm headed to their area, they'll give me a buzz and say, would you mind throwing one in for me? No problem.
18: I like that. And talk about the tree. You're going to do a presentation here at 12 noon. Talk about that.
19: Bur Oak, always a Bur Oak for the award winners. Of course, we think that the Bur Oak's a good representation of the Iowa farmer. It's a broad tree, strong tree, very strong wood, but it's going to be around a long time. To the tune of 250 years, it's considered a young tree. And then, you know, hangs out for another couple hundred years. We expect 500-600 years out of these trees, so that's a long time.
18: Well, between Rockwell City and where we're at right now, just outside Clarinda and Villisca, I went through Lake City this morning on 175. A lot of your trees are along that route on my way down here.
19: That's right.
18: It's pretty impressive when you see these communities that really, really dig in and do the right thing when it comes to planting trees.
19: Yeah, I love that. And those mass plantings can just change a community so quickly.
18: And talk about the do's and don'ts right now. We've had areas that have had a lot of rain. Some have had very little rain. We've had hot days. We've had cool days. What are some of the do's and don'ts you need to think about as you go through summer?
19: Yeah, it's been tough. Yeah, it's been tough. A lot of the areas early on in this year had borderline too much rain, had a lot of rain, and then it just stopped. And what happens is these trees in the early spring, they didn't really have to root in. They didn't have to work. So actually, the dry spell was good. It forced those roots to grow, and they started to establish themselves. The best thing, though, hopefully a tree is mulched. Remove the mulch. Stick your fingers in the soil. If it's moist, you know, you're okay. Shoot for about an inch of rain a week. Should you not get it, you're going to have to supplemental water.
18: Okay, well, very good. Alex, hey, thank you for being a part of the Big Show today and part of the Oregon Good Farm Neighbor Award. We're going to pass the microphone over to Mike Anderson right now with the Iowa Beef Industry Council. And Mike, next Thursday, we're gonna be put to work. The Iowa State Fair right around the corner, and you guys are gonna be pretty busy down there. You got a lot of kids coming in from all over the state of Iowa to show, and of course the Governor's Steer Show that Saturday night, and it's gonna be a great Iowa State Fair.
20: That is great, yeah, Dwayne. Like you said, can't believe how fast the summer's gone, but the State Fair is upon us, even though it's a week later this year. But yeah, we're super excited for all the activities that the Iowa Beef Council and the Iowa Cattlemen's Association are proud to be a part of, including the Governor's Charity Steer Show that first week on Saturday, August 15th. So yeah, Things are rolling in.
18: Well, how many steers? Do you have a number on that? How many have you shown and so forth yet?
20: The Governor's Charity Steer Show, we have 25 steers that show in that.
18: Yeah, that's always a great time. And we'll be announcing that live on WHO Radio that Saturday, late Saturday afternoon into the evening and so forth. But it's just great to see those kids get as involved as what they do, isn't it?
20: It is. It is. It's really truly a highlight for agriculture in the state of Iowa. Kind of one of, I think, our state as a whole highlight for the entire year and for the entire state.
0: Yeah, absolutely. A lot of pride taken to between the kids and the steer owners and the, you know, the sponsors. I mean, it all gels together.
20: Absolutely. And I hear the weather's supposed to be pretty good the first 5-6 days. So thanks for ordering that up for you and Bob.
0: According to Bob Quinn, 77 degrees. Mike Anderson, Iowa Beef Council, is always great to see you today. And we'll see you at the Iowa State Fair.
20: All right. Thanks, Dwayne.
0: Yeah, we'll come back after the top of the hour news on The Big Show.
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23: Blanche is on the brink. I'm Carmen Roberts, Fox News. Republican Senator Bill Cassidy of Louisiana cleared up this morning how he will vote on President Trump's pick to be Attorney General.
24: Cassidy says he has concerns about some of the decisions made at the Justice Department under Acting Attorney General Todd Blanche's leadership, but will support his nomination, saying the choice is not between Blanche and perfection.
25: It is between Mr. Blanche and another Acting Attorney General who may not run the department effectively under President Trump and who... indeed, may not be as good as Mr. Blanche.
24: Cassidy's support became critical for Blanche to be confirmed. Republicans Susan Collins and Lisa Murkowski announced they are no votes at the White House. Jared Halpern, Fox News.
23: President Trump says he is personally involved in negotiations with Iran as Tehran tries to cement a deal with Oman to control the Strait of Hormuz.
26: Iranian officials say they are talking to Oman directly about a deal, and they say they are getting very close to a deal. President Trump is insisting he's personally involved in any deal. Of course, he would be with the U.S.'s backing involved in any deal. He expects an announcement that could come as early as today.
23: Fox's Steve Harrigan in Tel Aviv. Another congressman loses a primary, Andy Ogles, a Republican in Tennessee, who had President Trump's endorsement, was defeated by GOP challenger Charlie Hatcher, backed by Governor Bill Lee. Lee cannot run again. Senator Marsha Blackburn won the GOP primary to replace him.
27: We are a solid red conservative state, and all of these socialist communist policies end at the Tennessee state line.
23: Blackburn faces Democrat Jerry Green in November. Whoever wins will be the state's first female governor. 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
35: It is 12 minutes after 12 o'clock. Good afternoon. Welcome back to the big show. And again, I am on the road today. We're down in Page County today. Todd and Nikki Carlson and their children, Colby and Maggie, the recipients of the 214th Oregon Good Farm Neighbor Award. And Iowa Secretary of Agriculture Mike Nigg is with me right now. And Secretary Nigg, it's always great to see you today. And of course, the Department of Iowa Agriculture and Land Stewardship has been a big part of the Oregon Good Farm Neighbor Award. And, yeah. And whether it be you are Grant, and I do need to do one thing here before we move on. I need to let folks know we've got an inflation vacation $1,000 giveaway, and I've got that keyword coming up.
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10: Oh, we do.
35: Kind of have to kind of hold my hand over the button.
10: I'm watching you do that.
35: My lights are on.
10: Make sure your lights are on. Yeah.
35: So the award presentation is still going on, but well said. You know, it goes beyond... a lot of things are the Carlson family embedded in the community, members of many organizations. This goes beyond the farm. It goes back to what they give as a whole to the community.
10: They do. And again, I've said this before, but I say it nearly every time I do one of these presentations, is I ask people to look around the room and look who's here. There's this group that's assembled around one family farm. And it's because they do business, or they're related, or they're friends, or they're literally neighbors, or they've been involved in a community project or organization together. But that's the impact of one farm. And I just think that is so special. And the fact is just true that livestock farms tend to have even a broader impact because of all the type of pieces, the things that happen on a livestock farm in addition to row crop. And that's just special. And I think that just drives home the importance of making sure we have a thriving agriculture, especially to our rural communities.
35: Well, and especially this time of year, too, as we wrap up the county fair, as we get ready to head into the Iowa State Fair, we see that. We're seeing that with Maggie and Colby. Maggie just showing at the Page County Fair here and just wrapping that up. So, their involvement, even the kids' involvement, with the livestock, I mean, that's what keeps them on the farm and keeps them close to the farm.
10: I'm traveling a bunch right now, and I was just sharing with you, I was down in Southeast Iowa yesterday, and I'm doing really two things. I'm visiting with a lot of beef producers about conservation practices and that sort of thing, that opportunity, but also visiting several of our Choose Iowa members, and both are creating opportunities for the next generation. I have met a significant number of young people who have just graduated from college, have come home, or they went away and worked for a year, but they've come home. And they've done that because they're finding ways to bring revenue into the operation. We know that that is a hallmark of livestock production, especially cow-calf producers. But we're also seeing it with our Choose Iowa folks. And whether you're going lettuce or chickens or dairy and on-farm processing, this is something that we know is creating opportunities. And you and I both know we need to make sure we've got opportunities for young people to be successful and be profitable in agriculture.
35: And Choose Iowa is going to be a big part of the Iowa State Fair, too.
10: It is.
35: And I know I've told you this before, but, talking with the folks that make up, the businesses that make up Choose Iowa, they take ownership. They let you know they are part of Choose Iowa.
10: They do. They're very proud of the program, and we love that. And it's their program, right? We say it's a family, actually. It's not that they're members of some organization. It's their family. And what I also love is that they're promoting each other's products as well. We're going to have a great there are a significant number of vendors at the Iowa State Fair who are sourcing local, and you're going to be able to see that. You'll see signs at the fair on these food vendors where they've got Choose Iowa vendors or they've worked with Choose Iowa vendors, and we love that. We absolutely love to see that, and that's growing. We have more vendors this year using Iowa-sourced ingredients than last year, and we think it's going to continue to grow.
35: Yeah, absolutely. Hey, thank you for being a part of the awards celebration day. Still going on, so it'll continue to go on.
10: Great family, very deserving.
35: Absolutely. Safe travels. We'll see you at the Iowa State Fair, okay? Iowa Secretary of Agriculture Mike Naig. We need to check in right now with Bob Quinn at the Iowa Speedway.
11: Hey, once again, we are talking all things corn today from the Iowa Speedway. Bob Quinn here at the Iowa Speedway. The headline event, the Iowa Corn 350, is coming up on Sunday. Iowa's corn growers, third year they've sponsored this event, third year for a sellout crowd. Might add as well, Paul Gieselman with me, Iowa Corn Promotion Board Vice President and corn grower, Loaysa County, Iowa. Hey, Paul, let's talk about some of the things that are happening with this big audience that tunes in. You guys have an opportunity to tell your story far and wide this weekend.
12: Yeah, that's absolutely right, Bob. The reality is less than 1% of Americans are farmers right now, and this isn't a an opportunity for us to amplify our voices and reach millions of people, literally millions of people. And the audience is more than Iowa. This is a nationwide audience, and we're very proud to be sponsors and to bring you this event.
0: Well, it's pretty easy to see that E15 works, because you got some of the highest end automobiles burning it here and doing a nice job with something we can buy in a pump right here in Iowa.
12: Absolutely. It's the same fuel that you can buy in Iowa. And, you know, NASCAR has come back and said, we like ethanol. We like to use it in our engines. We have cleaner oil at the end of a race. We have longer service intervals, and we make more power. This is the same stuff you can put in your vehicle at home. This is American-made by Americans, and it benefits Americans.
0: Some of the numbers that you get to reach this weekend are astronomical. I mean, you're charged with developing things and telling a story to a lot of people, but this is a home run.
12: Marketing promotion is what we do on the Iowa Corn Promotion Board, and the ability to literally reach hundreds of millions of people all over the United States is an opportunity that is just really huge for us.
0: Now, let's put your corn grower hat on right now. Southeast Iowa, how's things looking?
12: The corn in Southeast Iowa looks really good. It's really consistent, and I think we're going to have to find a place for all these bushels, so I'm going to keep working.
0: Well, one of the things that you're in charge with is finding products to put all these bushels into with the Iowa Corn Promotion Board.
12: Yep, we have a committee that just does research. We have staff that just does research, and we have a lot of exciting developments in research as far as new chemicals, new uses. It's really gotten the national attention, so some of the national groups are starting to embrace these new uses for corn and see it as a bright future.
0: Well, this is a big deal. Are you a NASCAR fan?
12: I am, yeah.
0: I figured you kind of were. Yeah, anybody, if I was going to bet... If I was going to bet, and I don't do that, you know, but if I was going to, who do you think I should be watching this weekend?
12: You know, this weekend's going to be a victory for all of Iowa corn farmers. Those are the real winners in this one, Bob.
0: Man, that was well said. You hit that ball out of the park. Paul, thanks for talking to us a little bit. Iowa Corn Promotion Board Vice President Paul Gieselman with us. And, yeah, we're talking about the Iowa Corn 350. It's a big race day here in Newton. It's a sellout crowd on Sunday. We need to talk more with Dwayne, too. He's celebrating today.
2: Summer comes on, and we maybe are not getting as much rain as we'd like. We want to be able to retain and keep that profile as wet as possible, because as it dries out, if we're trying to drain that entire profile, if we do get a late summer rain, you know, we have a lot of preferential flow straight to the tile and out to the system. So adding control structure in these practices really allows us to add that big lever to the system that allows us to control it and hold it where we want it for as long as it's available.
5: 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For more on clean water practices, go to iaagwater.org.
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21: Some more rain is expected heading into this weekend. Today, a chance of thunderstorms with a high of 87, and overnight, more chances of thunderstorms with a low of 65. On Saturday, mostly sunny with a high of 85, and a chance of showers overnight with a low of 70.
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35: Welcome back to the Big Show. Busy day on the Big Show. Bob's over at the Iowa Speedway in Newton right now. They're talking ethanol. Iowa Corn got the big NASCAR race coming up this weekend. We are down in Page County right now. Todd and Nikki Carlson are latest recipients of the Oregon Good Farm Neighbor Award. Todd and Nikki and their children Colby and Maggie. And sponsoring the day today is the Coalition to Support Iowa's Farmers. And we've been talking livestock as well down here. And we've got Olivia Hanlon with us right now. Olivia's with the Coalition to Support Iowa's Farmers, communications specialist for the Coalition. And Olivia, it's always great to see you here today.
27: It's always good to see you too, Dwayne.
35: You know, it's great that you could be down here, you and Ellie and Brian, making the trip over today. And of course, we had Alex Frazier too, doing the presentation of the tree. And we got the recipient of the Good Farm Neighbor Award, Todd Carlson. We're going to talk to Todd here in just a little bit, but kind of talk about the Oregon Good Farm Neighbor Award, number 214 today. And this is just a celebration for all the good things that folks like the Carlsons do each and every day.
27: Yeah, for sure. Dwayne, we ended up with a gorgeous day down here in Southwest Iowa, and we're happy to have the Carlsons. They're really a great example of what a good farm neighbor should be. It's always good to see folks who have included the next generation as well, so it's good to see those kids around and the community that came out to support them and really showcase how good of neighbors they really are.
35: Absolutely. And of course, you get all over the state of Iowa, so you get to see a lot of folks that are, absolutely, you know, putting their whole heart into everything they do each and every day.
27: Yes.
35: Awesome. Well, Olivia, it's always great to see you today. We're going to hand the microphone over to Todd Carlson right now, the latest recipient of the Oregon Good Farm Neighbor Award. And Todd and his wife, Nikki, and their children, both Colby and Maggie. And Todd, first off, congratulations on being the latest recipient here today.
28: Thank you very much. Thank you.
29: What an honor. We're here at your parents' farm right now. So is this a farm you grew up on then that we're at right now?
28: Yes, I grew up on this farm, been here all my life. My mom and dad moved here in 1969, so that's where it started from, right here. So.
35: Okay, well, very good. So Century Farm, we're at right now, and your dad was talking about, you know, how it's been in the family, you know, that many years and so forth. And we're talking about actually with the Century Farm presentation, how it brought family members from out of state back. I mean, it's a big deal to be a Century Farm here in Iowa.
28: Yeah, it is. It means a lot. And when you just get older, I think you appreciate that more and more. When you're young, it's like, no big deal. But as you get older here and see your folks ordering to retire, and then you take over for him, and then it does mean a lot. It's kind of neat. So
35: yeah, yes. And to know that Colby is a next generation out, so I know that makes your mom and dad feel pretty proud as well.
28: Yeah, that's a shoe-in for him. There's no doubt about that, and we hope to pass it along just like they have to us. So it's not planning on going anywhere, I don't believe.
35: Southwest Iowa, talk about how the crops have been down here.
28: We look pretty good right now if you drive down the roads. We had an awful wet June, so there's some holes out here in Page County in Southwest Iowa, no doubt about that. But we've came along pretty well. The heat's been good for us for the most part. We got some rain this last week, which we desperately needed. The grass and the pastures are starting to green back up because we were starting to get a little bit short there for a while. But I think we're going to have a pretty decent crop here. It's lining up to be. We're not there yet.
35: Right. We're talking about the pastures down here in Southwest Iowa. I consider it double cropping. You guys calve in the spring and the fall down here. So kind of some unique opportunities down here with livestock, isn't there?
28: Yeah. We started a fall herd about 10 years ago, really, and just out of necessity, basically, because some open cows we had that were too young, we didn't want to get rid of, and we started that, and it's worked out really well. It kind of gives us a little more diversification out of it. We can utilize some grass differently, and it's worked out well, and there's quite a bit of grass down in here, so yeah.
35: And you told me you just wrapped up the Page County Fair down here, too, Nikki. You and I and Nikki were talking about that, and of course, Maggie, she showed cattle down here. That her final time of showing as an FFA member down here with her school district and so forth, but wrapping up the county fair, it's always fun to see the kids get as involved as what they do, isn't it?
28: Oh, yeah. I showed all the way through career. I've been on fair board. I've been a beef superintendent for many years. And this is kind of a bittersweet. We're coming down here because my kids are both done now after this year. And we'll still continue to help and be part of it. But I'm a big proponent of the county fair and FFA. And it's fun. It's good. It's good for rural America.
35: Absolutely. Well, hey, Todd, again, congratulations to you and Nikki and Maggie and Colby for being the latest Working Good Farm
28: Neighbor
35: Award
28: winners.
35: Thank you very
28: much. Thanks for coming down.
35: Thanks for your hospitality here today, too.
28: You bet.
35: Lots of sunshine.
28: That's right.
35: Absolutely. Todd Carlson joining us today on The Big Show.

0: On August 4th, 1962, Marilyn Monroe died. Then the rumors started, and she died again. And now, we're going to set the record straight and learn about the way Marilyn Monroe actually died. The third way. I'm Jake Brennan, and on my podcast, Hollywoodland, I revisit some of the biggest stories from Hollywood history, separating the myths people want to believe from the reality underneath them. 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

0: Corn this weekend is the Iowa Corn 350. I'm at the Newton Racetrack, and things are going to be unfolding here a little bit later on. But Steve Kuiper is sitting with me right now, Iowa Corn Grower Association president. And Steve, we've talked to you many times in the past. First thing I want to ask you a little bit about is this race weekend. This is a big opportunity for you guys to tell your story to an audience that maybe don't get to hear it so often.
1: Yeah, you know, people question sometimes why we support this race. But the touch points we get throughout the world is just crazy. The amount of media that we get, and it's truly here to show people around the world what good stuff we do here in the state of Iowa and the quality fuel product that we produce.
0: Telling your story at the gas pump as well. I'll tell you, I have seen some signs. And when you look at, I wonder if we want to have E15 or E85 out there. Look at the price comparison.
1: Yeah, if you have to commute quite a distance, you know, 15, 20 cents less, that adds up pretty quick. You know, and then you look at E98 or E85, you know, there's some E85 stations where that feels like a buck less or more.
0: Yeah, yeah,
1: and
0: yeah.
1: So, you know, if you've got a vehicle that's compatible, you're saving a ton of money.
0: Have you had a chance to, you mentioned E98, have you had a chance to be around the E98 tractor?
1: Yes, I have, and I've been clamoring to try and get that thing on the yard. For us, you know, we would like to put it like on our anhydrous bar. My son does custom anhydrous, and that's a good opportunity to put that thing in the field and really work the heck out of it and see what it does. You know, in the future, we trade tractors. I'd definitely consider it. You know, it doesn't have the emission stuff on it. Yeah, you're going to have to handle a different fuel, but I think that tractor has a ton of merit. And my only thing is I'd like to see how it works side by side compared to the tractors we have today.
0: Tell me the story of Iowa Corn. How are things looking in the field right now, maybe compared to last year?
1: So, you know, it's kind of a tale of two cities. If you didn't have some of the weather pressure, the hail, and some of the crazy weather we've had this year, the crop looks really good. You know, we've got some areas south of us that got hailed out. There's a pretty good stretch through there. That corn looks kind of tough. But, you know, in our area, I think my son and I were talking, our corn personally looks better than it did last year. You know, you can tell different management strategies this year, but you know, throughout the central part of the state here, it looks really good. I've been traveling some for different things. Other states aren't quite as blessed as we are. You see some areas that are pretty dry. We were up in Wisconsin last week, and there's some corn there that looked really tough. But folks around Iowa need to really appreciate the condition of the crop today.
0: As far as moving along, how close are you to maybe getting out and doing some chopping?
1: Probably sooner than we're ready for. I know they're talking about chopping here the 20th, right in that area there. And then corn and bean harvest is not going to be very far behind. I know we've got some short season beans we planted early. I know they have stopped blooming a week ago. I just try not to look at them because I'm not ready to harvest yet. So.
0: And you said you've been putting on some fungicide applications.
1: Yeah, we're running a second pass of fungicide and doing some foliars today. You know, the corn looks like it's a really good crop. Last year, a friend of mine did quite a few acres of it, and it showed a decent return on investment. So we're going to do some of our better ground and hit it a second time.
0: Well, we're going to be talking to you coming up because I know you guys are going to be interested in what's going on with the farm bill as well. Did not make it out of committee, so I'd imagine that's got to be like topic A with you.
1: Yeah, there's a lot of people upset about that. You know, it's typical Washington, a lot of politics at play, and really none of the stuff that held it back really involved farming, you know, and that's the frustrating part. If we would separate the food assistance portion of it off of it, it would have moved right out of the committee and been voted on, you know, and that's always been the thing that hangs this thing up. It's a frustrating deal, partisan politics at its best.
0: Well, we'll have a chance to talk to you guys again coming up the Great Iowa State Fair. We're thinking about things you mentioned, that 20th date. That's about fair time, so we'll be talking to you at fair. But you folks will be hearing a lot about the things these guys do in the field, and that is grow corn, and that is also produce fuel, and that's what's on display here during the Iowa Corn 350. Steve Kuiper with me right now. Bob Quinn today on The Big Show.
2: Now, here's the latest from the Farm Beat. The Purdue University CME Group Ag Economy Barometer has been detailing a softening in the agricultural economy for months. Michael Langemeyer, an agricultural economist with Purdue University, said that sentiment changed with a July barometer.
3: The Purdue University CME Group Ag Economy Barometer rebounded from 113 in June to 126 in July as corn and soybean prices improved during the survey period.

0: is more important than ever.
1: The survey revealed something else that fits this story extremely well. We asked producers what type of risk management education would help them the most in the upcoming year. 44% chose marketing, not financial management, not strategic planning. It wasn't even close. Marketing was by far and away the most commonly chosen item. That was true for both crop and livestock producers, but it was particularly true for crop producers. When farmers identify commodity prices as their biggest long-term challenge, it makes sense that improving marketing decisions becomes their highest educational priority.
0: Despite the challenges, the July barometer wasn't entirely pessimistic.
1: Now, despite these concerns, producers weren't entirely pessimistic. The overall barometer improved. Current conditions and future expectations both improved, particularly current conditions. The Farm Capital Investment Index also moved higher, suggesting producers felt somewhat more comfortable making major investments than they did just a month earlier. So this isn't a story about farmers losing confidence. It's really a story about recognizing where the biggest challenges are likely to come from. Even with better sentiment, producers understand that long-term profitability depends heavily on managing through volatile commodity markets.
0: Again, that is Michael Langemeyer of Purdue University.
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0: It is 1244. Welcome back to the Big Show. Wrapping things up here at the Carlson Farm. We are down in Page County today. Todd and Nikki Carlson, their children Colby and Maggie, the 214th recipients of the Good Farm Neighbor Award today. And that presentation was made right at 12 noon today by Iowa Secretary of Agriculture Mike Nag. And we appreciate Todd's mom and dad, Steve and Phyllis. We're at their farm right now, Century Farm, and we've got a beautiful Friday here. And speaking of the Oregon Good Farm Neighbor Award, we have got a past award winner with us right now, Lee Brook. And Lee, we're not too far from your neck of the woods, are we? We're right in your own backyard.
5: You're right in our own backyard. Yeah, we as a crow flies, we're probably 4.5-5 miles away from here, and we have some land that actually joined Todd, the Carlson family here right south of where we're sitting today that we farm and own. So,
0: well, when I got here today, I asked Todd and Nikki, I said, you know, Lee cannot be too far from here, is he? Because everything started to look pretty familiar down there. And said, no, he's just off to the southeast a little bit. So,
5: yep, pretty close.
0: It's
5: so
0: great,
5: you bet.
0: Great to have you here today. And, of course, incoming president of the Iowa Soybean Association, another month from now, you'll be the president. So, kind of talk about what goes along with the presidency of the Iowa Soybean Association.
5: Yeah, it's going to be a fun year. Be challenges I take over here in the second week of September at our September board meeting, and this year we're actually going to Washington, out to Seattle area, to tour the new AGP export facility out there. We're having our board meeting, and that's where all the elections will take place. And so, yeah, it's going to be a busy year. Get a lot of traveling. Already have been making some decisions of who's going where, and a lot of international travel and a lot of local meetings and just keeping things. I'm hoping I can do my job. I'm not sure, but it's going to be fun. I'm looking forward to the challenge.
0: Well, you will do great. A lot of times when you say you're going to go to Washington, we think the East Coast, but this is Washington State, the Pacific Northwest.
5: Yeah.
0: A lot of soybeans get shipped out of that area.
5: They do. They get a lot out there, and that's what, they've been shipping a lot of train units, 110 cars out to that area. And AGP, with all the more soybean crush that's going on, had, working on this and decided to build a brand new second line that'll be for soybean meal. And that's with the, all the more demand for the oil and stuff, the crush of the soybeans. We need these export markets.

0: for the soybean meal, so they're putting in a... They actually just had the open house like 2 weeks ago out there and got it rolling, and they say it's been quite a facility, so I'm looking forward to getting out there. And that'll go to, you know, all over the world, a lot of your Asian countries and Latin American places, and it'll be fun. It'll be fun to see it.
1: Well, crops look really good down here. There's going to be a lot of Iowa soybeans heading that direction, isn't
0: yeah,
1: there?
0: Yeah, we've been lucky down here. We had quite a bit of rain there early, but not too much, and then we got dry, and now in the last 10 days we've probably had 2 to 3 inches of rain, so we're looking for a good crop, and we need it with the prices today. So.
1: Yeah, absolutely. Well, Lee, great to see you today. I knew you were going to be here because Nikki and Todd said, well, Lee's going to be here today, so I'm glad that you're able to come over and spend some time with the Big Show, past recipient of the Wergen Good Farm Neighbor Award, Lee, and I know we'll run into each other a lot.
0: Yep,
1: you know,
0: we've seen each other quite a bit this year, and it's an honor to have this award, and it was an honor to be here today and have my neighbors get it also. So
1: absolutely,
0: thank you.
1: Well said, Lee Brook, again, incoming president of the Iowa Soybean Association on the Big Show.
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0: Eric Peterson, Iowa Speedway president with us. We're talking about the Iowa Corn 350 coming up this weekend. Hey, Eric, give me some perspective on that. How big a deal is to have you know, corn growers sponsoring a race here?
28: That's a really big deal. Not only this year, but this is the third consecutive year that Iowa Corn has been the Cup Series sponsor for Iowa Corn 350 powered by ethanol. And I might add, another sellout, third consecutive sellout. Really fired up for that.
0: Well, and corn growers have an opportunity to tell their story to a huge audience because it doesn't stop at the track here. It goes around the world.
28: Yeah, it sure does. And I will mention that we work with Iowa Corn throughout the entire year around the state, promoting this message about ethanol because it's a really important one. And what Iowa Corn does on race weekend and having 2,000 farmers out, I just think is a spectacular way to give back. And so we're focused throughout the year on doing events with Iowa Corn. But this is truly the big one, that's for sure.
0: Well, and they have a great story to tell because these cars that are speeding around here, high-end motorsport, burning what they're growing in the fields.
28: Yeah, it's truly from the field, and this is ethanol. It's an E15 ethanol blend that are in the race cars in all the series on race weekend, and that's week to week. That's not just at Iowa Speedway. That's at all NASCAR tracks throughout the year.
0: So you guys have made some announcements here in the last couple of days. One, you're going to repave the track, which in my mind says that you're here for a while anyway and planning on using this track. And you've also announced that this race will be held on the 4th of July next year.
28: Yeah, I'm as fired up as I have been in years, so this is exciting. We've been working on this project, this repave project, for about a year now, and to be able to announce that yesterday was exciting. So coming back in 2027, Independence Day weekend, which is a coveted race weekend, you know, we are honored to be able to host that. We'll do a full repave of the racetrack, and that'll be ready for the race in 2027. But in addition to that, I do want to point out we're doing a variety of facility improvements, from our concourse to our suites to our Newton Club, all of that fan-facing on race weekends. So we got a lot of stuff going on in the off-season and super excited to roll that out in 27.
0: We think it's pretty cool. You've got a big old Iowa Corn sign growing in your front yard here as well.
28: One of the things I'm most proud of, I love it. We started this in 2024, work with John Deere, work with Iowa corn growers. Mm-hmm. We have an 8-acre Iowa corn message coming in that just got painted yesterday. Looks spectacular. Look for it on TV, on social media, on the news. It goes around everywhere. And now this has become a national symbol when people talk about racing in the Midwest, Iowa corn at Iowa Speedway.
1: Sure has. You guys are doing a wonderful job. Eric Peterson with me, Iowa Speedway president. And we are celebrating with the Iowa Corn Growers this weekend. Big race coming up, the Iowa Corn 350. Bob Quinn here on The Big Show.
2: And then you are tuned to The Big Show, kind of like a NASCAR race here. We got a lot of sponsors we need to thank here for the Work and Good Farm Neighbor Award presentation today. Of course, Iowa Secretary of Agriculture Mike Nagg making that presentation to Todd and Nikki Carlson and their family, Colby and Maggie, here at 12 noon today. And appreciate the coalition to support Iowa's farmers and all the hard work they do. They are the presenting sponsor of the Work and Good Farm Neighbor Award, and appreciate that. And the Page County Cattlemen's Association, we have got to give those folks a big shout out. They made some delicious steaks here today, and I'm going to grab one here in about 10 minutes or so from right now. But on behalf of Bob Quinn, who was at the Iowa Speedway today for the big show, and Noah back in the studio making sure the train stayed on the tracks here today, my name is Dwayne Murley from Page County. Thank you for being with us today, and have a great weekend.
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32: He's taking it to the Supreme Court. I'm Carmen Roberts, Fox News. President Trump fires back, saying he will appeal today's 2-1 federal appeals court ruling that he cannot build a White House ballroom without congressional approval.
33: A defeat for the president at the U.S. Court of Appeals in D.C. A 2-1 ruling orders construction on a $400 million, 90,000-square-foot ballroom to stop. President Trump says the ballroom has long been sought by presidents, and the project has expanded to include new secure facilities at the White House, including a drone port and other defensive systems. The ruling does not take effect for at least 2 weeks to give the administration time to appeal. At the White House, Jared Halpern, Fox News.
32: And the president posting on Truth Social that the military and Secret Service are reviewing what he calls a horrendous, politically motivated and unlawful ruling. It appears President Trump may get his way on the next attorney general. After two Republicans, Senator Susan Collins and Senator Lisa Murkowski, said they would not vote to confirm acting AG Todd Blanche, Senator Bill Cassidy announced his decision.
34: This is not a referendum on President Trump. It is a decision regarding Mr. Blanche in very specific circumstances. All considered, I will vote for Mr. Blanche.
32: Meantime, the Senate takes action on a bill negotiated by the late Senator Lindsey Graham. Lawmakers just overwhelmingly approved a tough Russian sanctions package designed to strengthen support for Ukraine and send a message to President Vladimir Putin. An economist had expected the July jobs report to show the U.S. added 80,000 jobs. Instead, it lost 23,000, and May and June's numbers were revised lower by 103,000. But White House National Economic Council Director Kevin Hassett tells Fox,
35: if you throw out
5: without the World Cup and the government workers, we actually had a number that was about plus 100,000.
32: America's listening to Fox News.
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18: 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Summer is cooler here in the Blue Ridge Mountains. 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

0: Welcome, everybody. Friday edition of Clay and Buck kicks off right now. Appreciate you being here with us. We've got much to dive into. President Trump signed two executive orders, yesterday, right after the show. Targeting birth tourism and narrowing who qualifies for automatic citizenship under the 14th Amendment after the Supreme Court's June decision in Trump v. Barbara. And so you get one order, Clay, directs agencies not to recognize citizenship for children of non-citizen parents in specific categories like alien enemies. Second order arms DHS and state to deny visas and block entry for people coming for birth citizenship. I think he's on solid ground, by the way, on these executive orders, because maybe we can't stop them once they've gotten here from getting citizenship if they have the baby here. But you can say, I think you're coming here to have a baby, and that's not okay. So you are not allowed to do that. We've also got the aftermath of Fauci's Senate panel situation. Jobs report. Economy lost 23,000 jobs in July. The jobs report came out, of course, for last month. They're still trying to figure out what's going on, Clay, with the Todd Blanche Attorney General nomination. Murkowski, who is technically a Republican, says she will vote no on Todd Blanche for Attorney General. That joins with Susan Collins. So you got Mitch McConnell still out. Although Mitch got released from the hospital, right? Didn't that happen, or is he's still going home?
1: I think he's not going to be back before they're electing a new senator in Kentucky. It looks like, by the way, on the Todd Blanche confirmation hearings, because Cassidy from Louisiana has said that he will be voting to confirm Todd Blanche. That will now happen after Murkowski and Collins both said they would vote against him. So he's going to be confirmed imminently. I'm not sure exactly what time the vote will be taking place, but we will have a new attorney general, and that will be happening sooner rather than later.
0: And there's also a deal in the works on the Strait of Hormuz between Iran and Oman, which would agree to allow commercial shipping routes through the Strait of Hormuz. They're figuring this out, but that would give Iran even more control. So that's not great, but we'll return to that in a bit. First, we are going to jump into a topic that is getting a lot of you fired up this week, and it's all over the news, all over the headlines. Back to transgenders in sports. Trans in sports. Clay enjoys this topic because he has set out a brilliant idea. I've been getting texts, I will say, don't let your head get big over this one, Clay, from random friends of mine saying how much they love the idea of the Nashville Balls. They think the mascot is brilliant. I've even had some people volunteer to be the mascot, you know, in the costume, which would be quite a thing. And we've got a lot to look at with this, but we have a WNBA player here. We've got different sides of this. Some of the women's tennis players, and I have a theory on this, Clay, I want to share with you. Women's tennis players are coming out pretty strongly in favor of women playing women, men playing men. I have a reason for this, or why it's so much more clear, I think, in that than anywhere else. Actually, there's a number of reasons. But here on the WNBA side of things and the world of Megan Rapinoe, that's how I say it, right? That's the correct way? Yes. Rapinoe. They are very in favor of letting men compete against women in athletics, as long as the men say that they're women, which is interesting. WNBA star, if there is such a thing, WNBA star Gabby Williams said the following, Clay. Play cut one.
2: Trans rights now is our new battle. That's what I think I was saying, that like the battles have changed, you know, like our intentions have been the same, but now the environment has changed. We see trans people's rights being, you know, stripped away from them. There's a lot of discourse around trans athletes and what they can compete in. I would welcome a trans athlete on my team or against my team anytime. I don't think it's a problem in the world. It's just another way to kind of attack trans people. We've seen players like Leisha Clarendon who stepped into that forefront and have been brave enough and courageous enough to kind of step up. So I guess that's the next battle that we have to fight as athletes.
1: The next battle that we have to fight as athletes is for men to be able to play in women's sports. These women, Buck, are completely broken-brained. And they are in a cult, and they are unaware that they are in a cult, as unfortunately lots of people who enter cults are. And I just can't believe some of these comments from, and this is a current player. I don't know much about Gabby Williams, but she is effectively rooting for the erasure of women, because if my Nashville Balls team decided to play as an expansion franchise, as I would love them to be able to do, we would have 12 men that would take 12 jobs from women. Because I said, we'll only play trans people, because the WNBA coaches and players are saying trans athletes are welcome into our league. I can't believe that this is real and that they are moronic enough to be saying it. Megan Rapinoe at least waited until she retired to come out in favor of men and women's sports. She said she's fine if the U.S. women's soccer team plays with men on the U.S. women's soccer team. And now she is attacking Riley Gaines, our friend, good friend of mine on the program, and Sophie Cunningham, because they took a picture together courtside. This is Megan Rapinoe on her podcast, Cut Three.
3: I don't know Sophie, so I can only project what I see about her beliefs based on her actions. And seeing a picture of her with Riley Gaines after the game told me everything I need to know about what's happening. Riley Gaines has made it her life's mission to exclude trans people from public life. She's directly tied to the Heritage Foundation, the authors of Project 2025 and now 2026, who have now published a report that suggests that they want to repeal Title IX, the very piece of legislation that allowed athletes like Sophie and myself to compete in sports.
1: That's just not true. And
0: is she just
1: know
0: too dumb to know that's all wrong, or is she just lying? I'm wondering.
1: Look, I mean, I can speak for this. We hired a Riley at OutKick. I'm not sure technically now whether Riley is paid from OutKick or Fox News. I would be stunned if that is not the primary way that Riley makes a living. Riley also speaks and is involved in a lot of different advocacy groups. We work together. I'm going to talk about XXXY, Jen Say's great company. I put my money where my mouth is on that too. But let's first let Megan Rapinoe, who has, again, she is explicitly advocating for men to be able to replace women's athletes. That is, people who identify as trans women. They should be able to play, per Megan Rapinoe and this WNBA player. Here she is also says, oh, it's villainizing trans girls, Cut Four.
3: The root of trans exclusion is to protect young girls from men. To be clear, I would love to have that conversation, and it's much needed in this country. But it frames the conversation as if we're protecting young girls from men being in WNBA locker rooms. Not happening. It villainizes trans girls as if they're somehow magically older than their peers or are men, when in reality, they are also young girls. These laws are excluding kids from playing youth sports. If we want to have a conversation around elite sports, there are effective policies that have been in place for many years that no one noticed because they worked. So if anybody is taking these talking points as legit or believing they're protecting young girls in sports, I just have to ask, are you serious?
0: What does she even say? This is new. I actually will give credit where it's due, Clay. This is a new version of the crazy. I haven't heard this version of the crazy before. Maybe I'm just not as up on it. We should have Riley come on, by the way. We definitely want to make sure everyone's very clear on what is being said on this stuff. The position now that she takes is that it's about inclusivity for, let's just say, high school athletics, to make this simple. In high school athletics, you have to let boys who are convinced they are women, and this can include people who are 16, 17, 18 years old, mind you, boys who are convinced they are women, to compete against women because that's nice. And then we'll have a different set of rules in competitive. See, she knows that the under 14 boys could absolutely smoke her and all the best American women national team soccer players. So she knows that there's a problem with this policy. So now she's, I would want to ask her why she's being transphobic on an ageist basis. Because on what basis would you allow the one and not the other?
1: Yeah, it's an interesting take. The other thing I'll say is this, I would argue, is a particularly evil, and I rarely use evil, But I think this is a particularly evil argument too, Buck, because what she's saying is young under 18-year-olds who are being treated for something that is not actually an illness by any stretch of the imagination, that these young girls, many of whom are probably tomboys and would, once they come through puberty, eventually emerge as many of you listening to us right now have, as perfectly happy, well-adjusted women. What they're telling them is, hey, if you're 10 or 11 and you feel uncomfortable in your body and you're a girl and maybe you feel like you're a boy, we should start pumping you full of testosterone instead of estrogen, and you're a totally normal, everyday girl, just like all the other girls. I mean, this actually, to me, Buck, encourages treatment of young girls, and for that matter, young boys, with incredibly damaging hormones, which the data is just now starting to come out. It's not going to shock any of you, but when you delay, defer, or alter in any way puberty, you end up creating, you know, for instance, just something very basic. Your bones don't develop correctly. I can't believe this is inhuman to me to be doing to under 18s. I think if you're over 18 and you're getting, you know, so-called gender reassignment surgery, it's certainly not healthy. It's awful. We've talked about some of the graphic, unfortunate necessities of those kind of surgeries. But to me, it's a human rights issue to do it to a minor. And what she is encouraging is all of these boys pretending to be girls, all of the girls pretending to be boys, they should go into the locker rooms and they are just the same boy or girl as the people that are actual boys and girls. Buck, it's again, it's a mental illness. It's a manufactured delusion, as your book has called it. And the degree to which you would be attacking Sophie Cunningham for posing with Riley Gaines and arguing, as Megan Rapinoe has and as that WNBA player has, that men should be able to play women's sports. Buck, we've asked the question, were Democrats going to get off? Were left-wingers going to get off this crazy angle? If anything, I think they're doubling, tripling, quadrupling down on insanity here in the wake of the pushback that they're getting.
4: So, Clay, there's the Jessica Pegula weigh in on this one. And she's very interesting, by the way. She's a great tennis player. She is the daughter of a billionaire. So
1: owner of the Buffalo Bills, I believe.
4: Yeah.
1: For those of you who are NFL fans.
4: So she doesn't have to do anything. Making a living as a tennis player I know it's a sport and it's fun, but it's an incredibly hard thing to do. And nobody can buy your way onto, you know, the final round of Wimbledon. So all credit where it's due to Jessica Pegula. She's a great tennis player and she loves it. And the fact that she definitely does not have to work, has not hurt her work ethic one bit. Here she is. She was asked about the WTA doing the gender, clarification, if you will, policy. This is cut two, Play.
5: I think the WTA just wanted to update their policy based on what they've seen with from other, you know, sporting organizations. And so far, at least from my point of view, I don't really have any pushback on it. I think I haven't heard, even being on council, no players have really mentioned or said anything about it. So now that it's been announced, I think we'll see, obviously, now that we're here in Toronto, a bigger tournament, and going into Cincy when the testing starts, we'll see if there's any more feedback. But I think so far, no one's really said anything. And I think it's more just the tour making a decision, updating it, and it kind of is what it is.
4: Kind of a corporate-y answer, yeah. but a fine answer. I have no problem with it. She's saying it's fine.
1: Yeah, look, and what they're doing is girls, women on the tour are tested once. If you are a woman, you're never tested again. Like, so this effectively ends forever any concern about a man being able to compete in women's tennis, and overwhelmingly, a lot of these, to your point, Buck, women are responding kind of with the corporate talking points, but they're not pushing back against it. And I think the reason why they are doing this is they recognize that it's necessary, and also they don't want to draw even more attention to it. This is interesting in and of itself.
4: We will come back to more of this, but also, Clay, I want to tell you why I think women's tennis has to be particularly... They have to live in reality on this stuff, unlike some of the stuff you're hearing from the WNBA. It's past sundown in Israel, the beginning of their weekly Sabbath. The Sabbath is a holy day of rest, spiritual focus, and prayer. Millions of Israelis recognize this tradition, one that has been in existence for thousands of years. This tradition is also recognized by the team of people with the IFCJ, the International Fellowship of Christians and Jews, working on the ground throughout Israel. 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That's ifcj.org.
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1: Back in, Clay and Buck. I don't know if we mentioned this off the top. We got a couple of different guests coming today. John James, who is running for governor of Michigan as the Republican, will join us at the bottom of the next hour, 1:30 p.m. Eastern, 10:30 a.m. on the West Coast. So that is going to be interesting. Buck, a little bit of breaking news, and I don't know how this is going to go, but a federal district court judge, stop me if you haven't heard this before, has said that Trump can't continue construction on the ballroom at the White House that is, I don't know, 1/8 finished, 1/10 finished, whatever it is. And he has to now appeal to the Supreme Court to be able to continue ballroom construction. I will point out they've already torn down that wing of the White House. So I don't know what the federal district court judge is thinking he's going to do. Are we just going to never complete the construction on the White House at this point? I don't know what the Supreme Court will say. Hopefully they'll let the construction continue, because most of the benefit from this, Buck, is not going to be for Trump, because it's only going to be finished with a few months left for him. It's going to actually be for whomever the next several presidents are for the rest of our lives.
4: Well, if Democrats had any swagger and or sense of humor, anyone who's thinking about, and we know who they are, running for president should be like, oh no, I want Trump to finish my ballroom. You know, that's what I would say if I were trying to vie for some attention right now as a Democrat. But they have no sense of, because they would rather it not be done and they not not have it than allow Trump to do something that is clearly good.
1: This is a great analogy. It is for all of us who have raised kids. It is the kid who takes his ball away during a game because he would rather not be able to play the game than have everybody enjoy the game and potentially be using the ball to play. You've seen this happen. Take the toy away. I mean, that's basically Democrats. Let me ask you something. How many of you are juggling a ton of credit cards right now? 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
11: On August 4th, 1962, Marilyn Monroe died. 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

0: had a young baby. She tries to dial out of social media sometimes, and then the notifications. This happened with Simone Biles, where she just gets attacked. I mean, I love Riley. She's so brave, and you would want her to be your daughter, your granddaughter, and I feel a little bit protective of her. She's so tough, though, but these women are so nasty to
1: nasty her. About it. Yeah, they're really nasty about it. I just, it's amazing that she is this lightning rod for them, and she just gets to sit there and take this and know she's right.
0: Yes.
1: She's right. She's right now. She'll be right in 50 years.
0: She's just such, if you know her, she's such like a kind, just normal person who's not, her career is over now. And they rip her buck. They're like, you came in fifth. Fifth in swimming is amazing. In the whole country? You stink. You came in fifth. Most people are never going to be fifth in anything for their whole lives. Anyway, I'm fired up about this, that Megan Rapinoe would decide to make this happen. 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
4: On August 4th, 1962, Marilyn Monroe died. 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The third way. I'm Jake Brennan, and on my podcast, Hollywoodland, I revisit some of the biggest stories from Hollywood history, separating the myths people want to believe from the reality underneath them. 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
5: The music streaming service Tidal is going to begin labeling music wholly or substantially created by using AI. Tammy Trujillo has details.
6: The company made the announcement Monday, adding that those specific songs will not be eligible for royalties. Tidal will also ban AI-generated music associated with fraudulent activity, a category that includes songs impersonating established artists in efforts to deceive listeners. The policy goes into effect July 15th.
5: Google is reportedly throttling Meta's use of Gemini AI. The Financial Times says the reduced access to Gemini is slowing down some Meta AI projects. As a result, Meta is reportedly telling its workers to ration their use of AI tokens. And Austria wants Anthropic to shake off its American restrictions and move to the EU. Austrian officials want European nations to have better access to bigger innovations, and they want to stop Washington from blocking access to advanced AI models like Mythos. Tech Report, I'm Mark Mayfield.
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14: Gusts.

0: All right, welcome back into Clay and Buck. We have John James going to join shortly here. He's running for Senate up in Michigan.
1: Governor.
0: That we already had the Senate guy.
1: Yes.
0: That would be
1: Mike Rogers.
0: Rogers, pardon me. He's running for governor of Michigan. And that'll be a very interesting race. We'll be discussing that with him shortly, briefly here. We're looking forward to that. On this sports stuff, we just had the one and only Ronley Gaines talking about it. Caitlin Clark, Clay, here she is talking about stuff like that. This is cut five. Hit it.
2: First and foremost, like, you know, you speak when you feel like you want to speak. I think for myself, like, you know, I try to just show up and be myself every single day. And I hope, you know, fans can feel like they can connect with me in that way. But at the same time, you know, I'm 24 years old. I'm trying to navigate life. I'm trying to navigate playing at the highest level. And then, you know, sometimes you get asked a lot of questions and sometimes that's your responsibility. And then sometimes, you know, you want to keep the focus on basketball. So I feel like you just do your best to navigate it. You go with your gut.
0: All fair. I think that that's a fine perspective that she brings to this. I think it's tough to punt on the women in sports thing, though. Because remember we talked about this? There's a different principle at stake, which is, it's one thing if you don't want to talk about Keynesian economics, but if someone said, hey, do you want to do it on your team? A little different. It's a little different.
1: I understand.
0: Yeah. Yep. 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And Rapid Radios knows that. 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
7: Caffeine can be really good for you and help a lot of things, and caffeine can be kind of bad for you.
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8: Right.
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8: We're talking about streaming music. 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
7: Not so long ago, people were spending a lot of money on buying CDs and physical media. We got this new thing. That was Napster. There were 27 billion transfers per month, song transfers.
8: Everything was completely upended, and Apple came along in 2003 and brought massive stability to this huge sea change. At the same time, roughly, an alternative model was developing, and that was just streaming.
7: The first legit on-demand streaming service was Rhapsody in 2001. Pandora came along in 2005. Spotify comes along. They changed the game. Pandora was still trying to be kind of like radio in a way. Spotify was like, no, we're really going to be on-demand. But these royalties, Tidal pays the most at 1.3 cents. Apple's 0.7, YouTube Music 0.7. Spotify pays 0.4 cents per stream, same as Amazon, and then Pandora's down to 0.1. But as an artist, if you're a hit on Spotify, then there's a lot of money to be made.
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7: What's the doomsday clock, Josh?
8: So the doomsday clock is a metaphorical clock that is overseen by the Bulletin of Atomic Scientists. It's a graphic representation of how close humanity is to self-inflicted disaster.
7: They moved the second hand on the clock forward to 89 seconds to midnight, which means it's the closest that clock has ever been to midnight since they started.
8: In 1947, when the U.S. and Russia were starting the Cold War, there was 7 minutes to midnight. We're now less than 2 minutes away from midnight. The furthest away it was from midnight was 1991, after the Soviet Union dissolved. It was all the way back from 17 minutes to midnight.
7: I think it's a valuable thing because it just raises awareness every year with people. Just another thing to kind of say, hey, like, we're not headed in the right direction as humanity goes.
8: All these things that have been developing for a while have been accelerated because of the threat multiplier of misinformation and disinformation and conspiracy theories.
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0: National Weather Service in the Quad Cities has issued a severe thunderstorm warning for southwestern Buchanan County, northern Benton County, until 5:15 p.m. At 4:38 p.m., a severe thunderstorm was located over LaPorte City, or 13 miles northwest of Vinton, moving southeast at 40 miles an hour. Expected hazards include 60 miles an hour wind gusts and quarter-size hail. The following impacts are expected. Hail damage to vehicles is expected. Expect wind damage to roofs, siding, and trees. Locations impacted include Vinton, Urbana, Dysart, Garrison, Brandon, Mount Auburn, Lime Creek County Park, Vinton Memorial Airport, Rogers Park, Hopeful Doolin Park, Spencer's Grove, Minnestima Park, Benton County Fairgrounds, and Cheney. This includes Interstate 380 between mile markers 43 and 55. Take cover now. Do not drive your vehicle through flooded roadways.
1: Technology to modernize and optimize and lessen the cost of government while not sacrificing services to our citizens. So I think there's a lot of opportunities from the auditor's office to be able to not only do the audits and then root out waste, fraud, and abuse, but also to leverage technology to modernize government so we can run more like a business and continue to lessen the tax burden on our citizens.
2: Right. Now, the current incumbent and his predecessor both have uncovered literal crimes being committed, people stealing taxpayer dollars. Would that be a priority for you?
1: Absolutely. I mean, if somebody is stealing taxpayer dollars, first of all, they should be held accountable, and I'll be working with our attorney general to ensure that they are held accountable. But also, if you're smart enough to defraud the taxpayer, you're also smart enough to pay that money back. And I think that they absolutely should be paying that money back when they steal from the taxpayer. I think that's something that needs to happen.
2: For really quite a while now, I have been saying if you steal taxpayer dollars, you need to go to jail. Now, whether that's for a week or a month or 5 years is up to other people. But I think you should go to jail. There's been resistance to that in the state house. Any idea why?
1: I don't. But there absolutely has to be accountability. So if it's jail time, if it's an ankle bracelet so you can work to pay off your debt. But there absolutely should be serious consequences when you are stealing from the taxpayer. It's just unacceptable.
2: Right. I completely agree with you. Okay. We let every candidate do this. So where will people find out more about your run for state auditor, Lieutenant Governor?
1: Well, I am on Facebook and Twitter or X, and I CournoyerForIowa.com. That's CournoyerForIowa.com. We have a form on there. If somebody wants to volunteer, donate, or get more information, they can fill out that form, and we will be returning any phone calls or

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14: 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Call It What It Is. You may know us from Graceland Memorial, but did you know that we are actually besties in real life?
13: When one of us sends out the distress signal, the other one always answers the call. 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
14: And what does that look like? A thousand pep talks, a million I've got yous, some very urgent I'm coming overs. Because, I don't know, let's face it, life

0: National Weather Service in the Quad Cities has issued a tornado warning for South Central Buchanan County, Northern Linn County, until 5:45 p.m. At 5:10 p.m., severe thunderstorms capable of producing both tornadoes and extensive straight-line wind damage were located over Walker, or 15 miles southeast of Independence, moving southeast at 55 miles an hour. Expected hazards include tornado. The following impacts are expected. Flying debris will be dangerous to those caught without shelter. Mobile homes will be damaged or destroyed. Damage to roofs, windows, and vehicles will occur. Tree damage is likely. These dangerous storms will be near Center Point, Central City, Albanette, Paris, Troy Mills, Lafayette, Pinnacon Ridge Park, and Linn County Fairgrounds around 5:15 p.m. Marion and Wellbeek around 5:20 p.m. Whittier and Matzel Bridge Natural Area around 5:25 p.m. This includes Interstate 380 between mile markers 31 and 39. Take cover now. Do not drive your vehicle through flooded roadways. Repeating, a tornado warning has been issued until 5:45 p.m. for the following county, Linn, Iowa.
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2: 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We're talking to Maria Keffler. Maria, thank you very much for coming on today. We appreciate you. Have yourself a good and safe rest of the day, and we'll talk again soon, right?
1: Thank you so much. Have a good night.
2: Thank you. You have a good night as well. It is 5:14. We're on our way to 5:15. There's just so much going on in our country. It's hard to keep up with it all, but we're going to take a big breath here. We'll take a quick time out, and we'll come back, and we'll continue our conversation straight ahead. We are all across the great state of Iowa, and this is the Simon Conway Show.

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3: Three staccato cries of Mayday and an eyewitness report of a mid-air explosion is about all that is known this morning of the British Columbia air disaster, which yesterday claimed 52 lives.
4: I really want to know what happened, and it makes me extraordinarily angry. 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
16: Each found some suspects for a murder. They credited flock cameras. A 13-year-old girl was kidnapped. They rescued her. She's unharmed. They credited flock cameras. So I put that story up on my social media. And over 10,000 comments. It's not a made up number. Over 10,000 comments. Over 500,000 views on this particular thing. And people are really, really engaged. And they

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1: Shower and storm activity will start to wind down late this evening, and we'll see mostly dry conditions tonight with just a few passing clouds overhead. Temperatures will fall back into the low 60s. On Saturday, we'll start off the weekend on a dry note with mostly sunny skies. High temperatures will reach the upper 70s and lower 80s. Later on Saturday night, showers and storms will begin to develop, and that will continue into the morning hours on Sunday. And that was a check for Weather First Forecast. I'm meteorologist Kason Frericks on News Radio 600 WMT.

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21: Defending the jobs numbers. I'm Lisa Lacera, Fox News. The White House says a surprising report showing more than 20,000 jobs were lost last month is not reflective of the economy.
22: Employers cut 23,000 jobs last month, and the Labor Department says more Americans dropped out of the labor market. Still, National Economic Council Director Kevin Hassett argues the U.S. economy remains strong.
23: We see durable goods orders, capital spending through the roof. People aren't being laid off. Initial claims for unemployment. Employment insurance are about the lowest they've had since World War II.
22: Hassett attributes the job cuts to seasonal trends like the end of temporary World Cup workers and the